0: If you're looking for drama, this is not the place. So get comfortable and feel the music. This is Lights Out Hampton Roads.
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2: 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Baron loves this tune. And you're going to too. You got to sing with us, okay? Nice way to end off our Friday evening. Together. And I got another show to do.

go. Everybody. You deserve a round of applause. Thank you very much. I love you. Good night. Thank you.

Smooth 88.1 WHOV, where jazz lives. That's the legendary Les McCann, late Les McCann, and Soaring at Dawn, part one from my favorite Les McCann album, Layers. Tonight's word of wisdom from Wisdom from the Jazz Man, motivating words to help you navigate your way towards your destiny. Be prepared. Are you ready when the meeting starts, when the show begins, when it's time to deliver the goods, when deadlines are set, do you meet them? If you had a choice between going home and getting tomorrow's presentation ready or going out for drinks after work with coworkers, which do you choose? Skip the cocktails. Some people can handle both and some can't. Work tomorrow doesn't mean just getting by. You were given a job, an assignment. You accepted it, so do the job. Carry out the assignment. Keep your priorities in the right places. Stay focused. If you have something due tomorrow, then check and double check your work tonight. Be prepared. If you're just getting by, you're only fooling yourself into thinking that you really are because you aren't. You may get through it not being ready when you're called to state your position at a meeting for a while, but over time, it'll show that you haven't given it your very best and you aren't prepared. If you don't like your job, then do yourself and everyone else a favor who really does like working where you work. Find another job and stop making everyone around you miserable with your negative attitude. If you don't like it, you can leave. Before you put off handling your business, take inventory of yourself and make sure everything's ready when it's your time to shine. Be prepared. It's Marion Meadows, Velvet. I'm Jay Lang. It's Lights Out, Hampton Roads.

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That's Norman Brown, Together at Last, Brian McKnight with One Last Cry. Final thought on being prepared. Tonight's motivational word to help you navigate your way towards your destiny. 8 o'clock. 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If you run a store, make sure you're ready, or any type of business, make sure you're ready to open before you open, not getting ready as you open. As a matter of fact, before you close tonight, get the business ready to open tomorrow. If you need to get to work early to do it, then get there early. 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A good supervisor or company owner will be impressed with the fact that you took the initiative to do that. And they'll say to themselves, now there's someone who wants to improve their performance and move up in this company. If you were hired to do a job, run a division or a department, in order to move up the ladder, do what you're responsible for better than your best.

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Thank you for listening, Atlanta. Thank you for listening, Kansas City, Missouri. Appreciate you for having us on in Pulaski, Virginia, Miami Beach, Florida, Fort Eustis in Hampton, the Peninsula Town Center, Virginia Beach, Jackson, Mississippi, Ocean View, Richmond. Thank you so much for listening. I appreciate the fact that you're out there. And if you're listening somewhere and I didn't call your name, why don't you go to our Lights Out Hampton Roads Facebook family? If you join the family, you haven't posted your picture and said hello to the group, say hello to the group and let me know where you are so I can give you a shout out. It's Philip Doc Martin's Chill Pill. I'm Jay Lang. It's Lights Out Hampton Roads.

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You know, people always ask me, why do I always talk before I sing? They say, like I noticed, before every song, you always have something to say. I feel like people that talk, usually, I think they should have something to say or they shouldn't talk. You know what I'm saying? Because anytime I have something to say, I'm going to say it. Because it may help you along your merry way. You feel me? Because I'm an entertainer. I'm in show business. And I can't speak for everybody that's in show business, but a lot of people don't understand this. You know? They look at me different, but there's no difference. I need the same things that you need. I mean, it's simple. Like, let's say if you were away from home and you try to make home where it was or where it is, you feel me? So like a few days ago, I was in Chicago after the show, and I had previously seen this young lady sitting backstage, and she seemed like she had a whole lot of time on her hands. I mean, I didn't know. After the show, I was a little lonely and didn't want to go back to the room by myself. I'd been feeling her vibe the whole night, so I said, "What's good, baby? What you doing after the show?" She said, "I ain't doing nothing." I said, "Well, check this out. I'm at the Westin Hotel, room 235. Why don't you stop by and have a drink with me?" She said, "You don't want to buy me no drink. You can buy me a drink here. You just trying to get me up in your room." And you know, so many times as an entertainer, I hear this and it makes me feel so bad. Because I've always been the type of person, if that was the case, I'd say, "Yeah, I want you to come to my room." The only reason you'd be hanging around is because you were just waiting on an opportunity, if that was the case. You know what I'm saying? I mean, you can fool me, but you can't fool yourself. If I want something, I'll let you know. If I want water, I'll say, "Hey, I'm thirsty. Please, fix me a drink." You feel me? What I'm saying is this, you know, I'm gonna be gone tomorrow. I mean, even if I wanted to stay, my job won't allow me to. You see, it gets real technical down to the contracts, agents and stuff like that. See, with them, it's all about money. But with me, it's all about feelings. I don't wanna get you involved. I don't wanna get your life messed up. If you got something going on, it's cool to have a man from 9 to 5. Ain't nothing wrong with that. Don't get hung up on me. Cause tomorrow, I might be gone down the road. I mean, it's cool if you can handle it. You know what I'm saying? See, if you got a good man, remember one thing. This right here.

I've got 12 things I want you to remember. I'll give you a couple of them right now. By the way, that was Matoka and Love Frequency. Calvin Richardson, I love that song. It's a remake of a Bobby Womack classic, and he does a great job on it. Matter of fact, he sounds just like Bobby. Facts of life. Here's 12 things to always remember. You cannot change the past. No one can change the past. It can't be changed. And because you're new to the world forever, how many years you've been living, you can't go back and change the past. Opinions do not define your reality. Someone else's opinion of you.

0: 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Happiness is found on the inside. It's found on the inside. Outward appearances can fool you. But what's on the inside, if you're lucky enough to get that close, it can be a beautiful thing. I'll be back with more Lights Out in a moment. 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
18: 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I'm Dr. Keith Newbie. I'm the president of James E. Newbie Jr. MD Foundation, cardiologist and market director for community health improvement with Bon Secours Mercy Health. So, I want to talk to you about an article I read that I think may be of interest. People with lipoprotein A gene variant may benefit from daily aspirin. So this is research we're currently watching. An inexpensive blood test may help clarify who might benefit from a daily low-dose aspirin, according to new research findings. Aspirin is no longer advisable for preventing a first heart attack because the benefits, which are fewer heart attacks, are offset by the risks, more cases of serious gastrointestinal bleeding. However, people with a gene variant that causes high levels of lipoprotein A, that's a fatty particle similar to LDL cholesterol, have a much higher risk of heart disease than people without the variant. When people with the variant take low-dose daily aspirin, however, their risk of heart attacks and related problems drops down to the level of people without the variant, according to three clinical studies involving a total of nearly 45,000 people. The so-called genetic aspirin test, which identifies the lipo A variant, is commercially available for between $25 and $50. This one-time test could be a helpful tool for guiding low-dose aspirin use. So keep that in mind.
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All you've got is today. That's all I have. That's all you have. 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And that's real talk.

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0: Smooth 88.1 WHOV. That's Steve Cole for Your Love. Earlier tonight, I was giving you some of the 12 things to always remember. I'll give you the rest of them. Your thoughts affect your mood. If you think positive thoughts, then you'll be a happier person in the moment. If you think negative thoughts, then you're going to feel down and have no smile on your face, and you're letting your thoughts affect your mood. Smiles are contagious. You have a beautiful smile. Use it. You'd be surprised. Someone might smile back at you. Kindness is free. Doesn't cost anything. It's work to be mean. That's work. And it's okay to let go and move on. If something is dragging you down, it's weighing you down, let it go and move on. Because what's good for you should not make you feel that way. And what goes around comes around. And things always get better with time. With time.
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Thank you for staying with me tonight. I appreciate you. It's the first time. Please come back. Protect your peace. I'm going to leave you with this. Keep your distance from people who are committed to misunderstanding you. Understand that they hear what they want to hear. They twist your words to fit their narrative. They look for reasons to be offended. They look for reasons where they enjoy criticizing more than encouraging. They focus on your flaws, not your growth. They find fault instead of finding solutions. They drain your energy and diminish your light. 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And they don't want to understand you. They just want to be right. Choose distance instead of drama. 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
0: Life can change in an instant. A car accident, an injury, a single moment that leaves you hurting and uncertain about tomorrow. But here's something to hold on to. You don't have to walk this road alone.
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3: Well, the clock on the wall says our time together has come to an end. But in closing, as always, I want to leave you with this. As we grow in life, we learn that even the one person that wasn't supposed to ever let you down probably will. You'll have your heart broken probably more than once, and it's harder every time it happens to you. But in spite of the pain, please don't give up on love. You'll break hearts too, so remember how it felt when yours was broken. You'll fight with your very best friend. You'll blame a new love for things an old one did to your heart. And you'll cry because time is passing way too fast. You can't take back the mistakes you've made in life, and you'll eventually lose someone you love very much. So stay positive, keep your head to the sky and your mind in heavenly places. Remember, you have it within yourself to be whatever you want to be in this life and accomplish whatever your heart desires. Just set your mind to it and do it. So as you live this life, dance like no one's watching you, and love like it will never, ever hurt you. This is Jay Lang wishing you sweet dreams, and I'll meet you right here on this same corner tomorrow night, under the streetlight. So please, don't be late. On that note, here's more red roses on your pillow, and smooth jazz all over your

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0: 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Back in the day when Saturday night meant dressing up in your finest threads. 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
4: 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Faith is what causes God to work in our lives. But when we worry, we are literally tying the hands of Almighty God.
0: Do you have the mindset to be blessed? 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

0: with 88.1 WHOV. It is the Essence of HU, and this is the Gospel Express with Kimberly J and Terrence J, or Terrence J and Kimberly J, better known as TKO, right here this morning. But I got to welcome in my girl, none other than Miss Kimberly J.
1: Good morning. I felt like I was going to say, good morning, Vietnam. That was so random. But good morning,
0: yeah,
1: Terrence J.
0: Rest in peace, Robert Williams.
1: Yeah, no, right?
0: Yeah. Good morning, Kimberly J. How you doing?
1: I am feeling fantastic.
0: All right. Looks, it's great to be back. We're glad that we're here with you guys this morning. I don't know if you guys missed us at all, but, you know, we missed you.
1: And
0: that's
1: Ricky
0: the only thing
1: Bryant,
0: that matters.
1: Thank you for checking in. There were some people that checked up. So
0: yes.
1: Shout out to you, Ricky Bryant. I miss seeing your face, but we sure appreciate you checking in and making sure we're all right.
0: Absolutely. Absolutely. So you know how we start this show off each and every day, and that is with a prayer so we can get our show started right. So we're going to do that right now. Lord, thank you so much for covering us. Thank you so much for each and every one of the people that is under the sound of our voice who continue to support this show. I want to pray blessings and miracles and everything and whatever they're in need of, Lord, please supply their needs. And also, we want to start to live our life in a life of abundance and not so much this scarcity. And no matter what's going on in the world, Lord, we still believe in you for abundance. So
1: yeah.
0: Thank you for that. We know it's on the way. And if it's not here already, we know it's on the way. So we just want to say thank you in advance. In Jesus' name, amen.
1: Amen.
0: All right, Kimberly J, you ready to get the show started?
1: Let's get it.
0: All right, this is your man, Terrence J, with my girl, Kimberly J, better known as TKO. That is Terrence J and Kimberly J on air right here on the Gospel Express with TKO, only on Smooth 88.1 WHOV. It is the S.

0: Soothe 88.1 WHOV. It is the essence of HU. It is the Gospel Express with TKO. And of course, it's time for Terrence J to tell you exactly what's going on and around town.
1: All right, Kimberly J, we have the Norfolk Waterfront Jazz Festival coming up again. And this year, headliners are Gerald Albright, and also we have Jonathan Butler. So you don't want to miss out on a great two-night event. That is, we'll be coming up here in August, August 21st and 22nd. That's a Friday and Saturday. So you want to make sure you get your tickets so you do not miss out on this. Because I'm going to tell you, last year it sold out. And you don't want to miss out your tickets. You don't want to be hearing from the outside how good the concert was.
0: You don't want to be standing on the outside. Looking on the inside.
1: You want to be on the inside and mingling with everybody and having that camaraderie where everybody is having a good time and listening to the music. So make sure you get your tickets. Don't be the people left out this year like it was last year.
0: Right,
1: so,
0: standing on the other side of the gate, Terrence.
1: Yeah.
0: Remember that?
1: Yes. Oh, yeah, it was a lot of people out there. They wanted to get in, but they can't. So, you know, like the song said, how you going to hate and you can't even get in? So make sure you are inside the building, inside the park, actually. Norfolk Waterfront Jazz Festival, Friday 21st and 22nd. Jonathan Butler and Gerald Albright. So, Kimberly J and I will be out there with WHOV, the Gospel Express, will be in the building. So, you guys will be able to see us come out and meet. If nothing else, come out and see myself and Kimberly J.
0: We'll
1: be out there hanging out.
0: Absolutely. We look forward to it. Don't go anywhere. Keep it locked right here. 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It is the essence of HU. It is the Gospel Express with TKO.
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blessing it is to experience the musical genius of Professor Zach Williams and One Accord. Let's give God a praise for them now. I was in the hospital just a few nights ago, just a few weeks ago, and I was teetering between very serious condition. Nobody could come to the hospital with all the myriad and plethora of people I know. Nobody but my daughters and my wife were allowed to come to the hospital to see me. But way over in the midnight hour, I had a guest they couldn't keep out. I still ain't got no witness. How many of you know there is someone that the hospital cannot keep out? He makes night visits. I'll say it over here. He makes house calls. He goes behind closed doors.

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0: I need you to get up and move. 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
0: Y'all got that last one though. 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

0: with 88.1 WHOV. It is the essence of HU, and this is the Gospel Express with TKO. Terrence J and Kimberly J coming to you live this morning. About to get ready to have a great conversation with Kimberly J, probably about a subject that nobody wants to hear about in the morning, Kimberly J, but they about to hear it right now because it's happening to all of us.
1: Yeah, before you go to lunch and before you take that bite of that breakfast food this morning.
0: That lettuce wrap.
1: Yes, you don't want none. If you want to, anyway, if you don't want to have to take time off work, or maybe you're looking to lose a little weight, mm-hmm. we've got a suggestion for you. No Ozempic, nothing. It's all natural.
0: Yeah.
1: But this new thing, this new parasite that is getting on our veggies, our produce, they're telling you to back off the produce until they can calm this parasite down that causes explosive diarrhea. It's called cyclosporiasis. And you know, like no strawberries, lettuce. You know, I personally, it's hard because it eliminates so many things. There's actually a long list of places and restaurants and certain stores that you can Google it. I'll let y'all find that out. I won't put the stores and the information out there, but you can definitely Google it. Find out where you're not supposed to be going right now until this subsides, because you can find yourself going home from work early, very embarrassed. The explosive diarrhea is
0: explosive.
1: Like, there's no, hold on, let me get up and run. It's one of those, I can't even take another step, or you don't even have to move. You don't have to sneeze. It's nothing.
0: The trap door is wide open.
1: Everything just comes out. So they are describing, I mean, I can't imagine that level of, I mean, you can lose up to 25 pounds, and Terrence and I were saying, I mean, is that a bad thing?
0: I mean, let me tell you something. If you can promise me that it ain't gonna kill me and we can get a quick 2.5, I mean a quick 2.5, that's a quarter of 100, let me have it, okay?
1: You said you'll be in pain and doubled over. It's worth that 2 weeks of doubled
0: it's
1: over.
0: It's worth it, okay, because guess what? You got to put in that much. You got to put in more time at the gym. And if you come from the gym, depending on how hard you work, you're going to be doubled over anyway. So 2 weeks? Yo, I got enough vacation time. I can go take off, you know. Y'all just have to hear about Terrence J when I come back. You know what I'm saying?
1: Terrence, so you'd be good for the summer.
0: I'd be that good. Summer buddy, just, okay? Yes. Take me on Virginia Beach, all right?
1: No, that's right. I'm with you on that. I ain't even going to lie. I was like, you know what? I do need to drop 25. That's exactly what I need. See fit to do it, Lord.
0: I'm here for the 2.5, okay? Listen, we're going to come back with more conversations with myself and Kimberly J right here on the Gospel Express on Smooth 88.1 WHOV. It is the essence of HU.

0: Nobody gets an easy ride. We all have a cross to bear. But there's wisdom in the fire, and every moment is an opportunity. Embrace the journey.
1: Smooth 88.1 WHOV, it is the essence of HU, and this is the Gospel Express with TKO. Terrence J and Kimberly J on air, getting ready to shout out our birthday. So Kimberly J, who do you have on your birthday list?
2: All right, quite a few. Actually, Major Wiggins is celebrating today. James Gray, Tanya Godwin-Paylor. Pink and green hugs to you, sis. Ted Fells is also celebrating. Claude Burton, Ronaldo Randall, Ed Estes, Kelly O'Mealy, happy birthday, sis. Chelsea West, Kyra Garlic, pink and green hugs to you too as well. My girl Allison Flood Leish, Karen Morrissey Massey, Winta Lynette, happy birthday, sweetheart. And who do you have, Terrence J?
1: All right, Kimberly J, like yourself, I got a long list. Danielle Jeffy, happy birthday. My cousin Andrew Jackson. Jeanette Williams, happy birthday to you. Liz McDanielle, happy birthday. Selena Jones, Kim Banks, Robert Johnson. We got Rosalind Sanders, Tahiri Ginyard, happy birthday to you. Yasmin Pascal, my great aunt Louise Patton White, happy birthday to you. Jolita White. We also have Katrina Jenkins, Terrence Bonner, LaTanya Burns, Andrew Stubblefield, and my girl Courtney Harris. Happy birthday to each and every one of you. I don't know what 9 months away from July 23rd was, Kimberly J,
2: but it was
1: busy. Okay, it was busy. We got to go back and look at the calendar and see what was happening.
2: Right now, I want to know what month that was.
1: Yeah. Hey, you guys, stay tuned. We'll be right back here on the Gospel Express with TKO, only on Smooth 88.1 WHOV. It is the essence of HU.
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4: 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Now, I want to talk to you today about something very, very important. Now, you guys that know me know how I feel about my weed smokers out there. So I found an article I thought you would find very interesting. And the title of this article is Marijuana Linked to Double Risk of Cardiovascular Death. So using marijuana daily or occasionally might not seem dangerous, especially now that it's commonly used for medicinal and recreational purposes, but increasing evidence suggests that the drug is bad for your heart and longevity. The latest research, which is an analysis published online June 17th of this year by the journal Heart, suggests that cannabis use doubles the risk of dying early from cardiovascular disease. Scientists pooled the data from 24 recent studies from around the world involving about 200 million people ages 19 to 59. Compared with people who didn't use cannabis, people who did had a 29% higher risk for sudden heart attacks or angina, a 20% higher risk for stroke, and twice the risk of premature death from cardiovascular disease. So I know a lot of people think that you puff this stuff, it's no big deal, and they say, well, it's not cigarettes, but I'm telling you, it can take you away from here. I saw somebody in the emergency room recently who had a heart attack, and all they do is smoke weed, so I have seen it in real time. So I'm telling you, stop messing around, leave that crap alone, stay healthy, love you guys, peace.
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0: Listen, whatever you're facing, just remember, the same God that delivered you before, he's faithful, he's God, and he'll do it again. Come on and sing it, Daryl.
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3: Hi, I'm Dr. Gerard Brough, pastor at Cornerstone Worship Center in Hampton, Virginia. And welcome to Think on These Things. Ephesians 1:5. He predestined us to adoption as sons through Jesus Christ to himself, according to the kind intention of his will. When you think about adoption, it's a process where a person or persons can go and find a child and make them their own and bring them into their family. Well, adoption in the kingdom is the same. You know, adoption requires that you look at, that you know about, that you interact with to some degree, the child that you're adopting. God chose to adopt you, even though he interacted with you, even though he knew about you, even though he understands you. He didn't turn away from you. He brought you into his family. He opened up his heart. He made a place for you, and he calls you his own. See, that's irregardless of who came first or who come later. God loves you just the way you are. But in the process, he shows you the ways that you can be, the way of Christ, the way of the kingdom. And so now that you've been adopted, or if you've yet to be adopted, I'll tell you this, that God has prepared a place for you too. God bless.
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0: Smooth 88.1 WHOV. It is the essence of HU, and this is the Gospel Express with TKO. Terrence J. and Kimberly J. on air this morning, getting ready for my favorite segment. Each and every day, you got to tune into the Gospel Express to hear the word of the day by Kimberly J. So, Kimberly J., what's the word?
1: All right. You are preparing for the next leg of your journey that will be similar to where you have been and what you have been doing, except for a few bumps in the road. Your resilience will get you through every challenge as you lean on me for your guidance and direction. Trust me to provide the help that you need in every situation, says the Lord. And that comes from Psalm 46:1. God is our refuge and strength, a very present help in trouble. I think we've had several examples of that particular scripture. So if you don't know by now, now you know.
0: Exactly. So, yeah.
1: He's your very present help in need.
0: Absolutely. Very present. Always present. Make sure you guys stay tuned in and be present to this show so you can continue to get the word of the day by Kimberly J. right here on Smooth 88.1 WHOV. It is the essence of HU.
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0: Smooth 88.1 WHOV. It is the essence of HU, and this is the Gospel Express with TKO. It's time back for more conversations with Kimberly J, talking about explosive diarrhea. Kimberly J, now I'm gonna tell you what. I think that's something that, look, I don't know what exactly explosive diarrhea is, but I'm gonna tell you, I can bet that everybody listening didn't have what they would call explosive diarrhea.
1: Well, so that is not your regular bout of having an. It is. They said it's very literally explosive. It's like. I don't know if you needed that sound effect.
0: I don't know if we needed that either, but all I knew was right there in the line and was gone. Okay.
1: But that's just not one of those things you would have. So, y'all, be careful about where you're eating. It is in the produce. It's in your strawberries, especially the lettuce. And they even said a lot of berries. They named quite a few berries. But if you go online and Google the stores, the restaurants, it's spreading. It's actually quite widespread right now. That's just not something you want to, unless you want to get it, it's not something you want to get.
0: Well, you know, the thing is that it is a thing that is attacking, you know, a lot of our food community, and we got to be careful with that. Yeah. And they said that all the processed food was bad. Now we're talking about
1: our natural, yeah, the stuff.
0: Exactly. So it's just kind of like one of those things like, look, should I go back and eat the processed food?
1: I just want to throw this out, though. Terrence, I'm going to throw this out there for our Christian brothers and sisters. Not the saints and the ain'ts. I'm just talking about those who, you know that word. What does it say in the word about where we are, these days that we are in? I'm not surprised by where we are with the food.
0: Yeah.
1: People don't even go to the regular market store anymore for them. I know I don't. Let me go up the road a piece to a farm and get my stuff.
0: Mm-hmm. So I'm going to tell you what. When you have nausea, heartburn, indigestion,
1: diarrhea,
0: upset stomach. Diarrhea could be coming, okay? I'm just letting you guys know.
1: Is on the way.
0: It's on the way. And, you know, explosions, you know, they got a timer on it. The thing is, we don't know how much time you have on
1: yours. You don't know the day nor the hour.
0: You do not know the day or the hour. Because tick, tick, tick, boom. I don't know. Kimberly J, I've had the colonoscopy, so, you know, I can just imagine what this thing that just hit you out of the blue.
1: Exactly. Exactly.
0: Hey, listen, I tell you what. Well, hopefully you guys.
1: Had breakfast already.
0: Exactly, because, yeah, we definitely messing that up for you this morning.
1: No punish,
0: stay tuned. We'll be right back here with more Gospel Express.

looking up. That's where your strength comes from. 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

0: Smooth 88.1 WHOV. It is the essence of HU, and this is the Gospel Express with Terrence J, Kimberly J, TKO. We're getting ready to wrap this thing up, Kimberly J, and we're just trying to make sure everybody stays up to updating on what's going on with the food. But also, you know, we didn't get a chance to talk about, since we hadn't been here, you know, the World Cup, Kimberly J. Spain won the World Cup, and so shout out to them. And it was, yes, you know, the World Cup was this big phenomenon that was taking place in all these different cities across America, also some in Canada and Mexico. And, you know, people enjoyed themselves when they was here, and it, you know, brought a lot of attention. And I think I want to talk about kind of,
1: we
0: like,
1: got to talk about it tomorrow, I think.
0: Yes, because looking at the viewpoint of America from foreigners, and how it is. But, you know, just shout out to them, because I know anytime you work hard for something, you definitely love to have the payoff of actually winning it, or getting the promotion, or completing a task, or gaining the acknowledgement from, you know, the crowd at large, or whoever is giving out the award. So it's always good when you get a chance to see people that have worked hard, and, you know, you get a chance to see the winners of that event. So,
1: yep.
0: Kimberly J, and I'm one of those people, I love success, right?
1: Yes.
0: And success doesn't necessarily mean just financial. I mean, just when you work for something.
1: Something, and you see,
0: I just love to see people win. And, you know, I always say I'm weird like that. And the reason I say I'm weird like that, because you're recognized. A lot of people don't like to see people win.
1: Nope. They want to watch you. The ones watching on the sideline are usually the main ones that really don't want to see you win.
0: Yes. And I heard somebody say, we all have those people we can call when things are going bad. Meaning there's somebody there to say, oh, I'm a shoulder to cry on, Kimberly J.
1: Mm-hmm.
0: But how many people do you have to call when things are going great?
1: Yes.
0: That don't think you're bragging, that don't think you're boasting, that just like, tell me more. What happened? What did they say? What did it feel? Those people, when you have those people, mm-hmm, in your corner, you got something for real. So keep those people around you that want to celebrate with you, and that do not think that you're bragging just because you want to tell somebody of the great news.
1: That's right. I agree with you. And I've seen it. Like, I've seen it wholeheartedly. And I celebrate other people not just because I think we should, but I like to see people hit milestones. Every milestone doesn't... The definition of success is you have reached your achievable goal, whatever that looks like for you.
0: Yes.
1: And so whether it's big or small, because there are some people that'll, you know, hey, I'm going to cheer for you for your small, mm-hmm, successes. But those that put you ahead of me successes, those are the ones.
0: Yeah, and I'm going to tell you what, I don't wish that on me, but if explosive diarrhea comes my way and I lose 25 pounds, I'm calling Kimberly J and say, I lost the 2.5. But you know what, Kimberly J, it's time for us to get up out of here, and we will be back tomorrow.
1: If the Lord says the same.
0: And we trust that he will. And this has been a Terrence J.
1: and Kimberly J.
0: Production.
1: Bye-bye.
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0: Life can change in an instant. A car accident, an injury, a single moment that leaves you hurting and uncertain about tomorrow. But here's something to hold on to. You don't have to walk this road alone.
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0: Black and White TV, Duke Pomade, Queen Bergamot, Hot Co., Penny Candy Stores, and Spiked Punch at Saturday Night Rent Parties. 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
1: The law is a guiding force in our society. What do you do? What are your rights? How do you take action? How do you protect yourself? These are questions we all ask. Here's your chance to get your questions answered. For the next hour, it's The Law with attorney Eric Moody.
2: And good afternoon, Hampton Roads. This is Professor Joy, and you are listening to It's the Law. I am here with Eric Moody. How are you, sir?
3: I'm doing great on this historic and exciting day. Yes. Good afternoon, Professor Joy. Is it soup yet? I think that's the question, right?
2: Not quite.
3: 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Well, anyway, it's always a great day on WHOV 88.1 Thursdays at noon because we get to answer the legal questions of our listeners, and it's the law. And, of course, for those who have never listened to this program, the format is very simple. Our listeners call in with their legal questions, and we do our very best to give them concrete, solid legal answers. 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
2: Yes,
3: real,
2: we do.
3: Real people with real legal questions. And guess what? I'm a real lawyer. Been doing this for over four decades and have literally answered thousands and thousands of legal questions, represented thousands of people in court, and have a pretty good idea of what is likely to happen when a case goes to trial. So we consider it a privilege and a community service to answer the questions of our listeners. We always like to point out in the beginning that this does not necessarily substitute for an in-office consultation with an attorney who is experienced in the area where you may have your legal challenge. Sometimes you just need to get up and go to the lawyer's office

0: about home improvement contracts, Professor Joy.
1: All right. Yes, we are.
0: So, we begin with our opening statement, as we would if we were in court. May it please Professor Joy and the whole It's the Law listening family. Today we want to talk about home improvement contracts. It's one of those areas, Professor Joy, that I would say most lawyers who represent consumers and their problems come across regularly.
1: Regularly.
0: Wow. It happens all the time that people have disputes about people doing work around their home. There are some tips I really want to just kind of put on the table. And if you've got a pen and paper, you might want to jot some of these down. And it's not to favor the contractor or to favor necessarily the consumer. It's just good common sense, and what I've seen works for a lot of people, avoiding a lot of legal problems. The first tip I would give would be to advise those who are listening to deal only with licensed contractors who meet state requirements for minimum competency. That is, you need to be dealing with a Class A, Class B, or Class C contractor as defined by the Commonwealth of Virginia. It's just so crucial that you do that. And, of course, we're going to talk a little bit more about the licensing procedure and what happens if the person is not a licensed contractor. The other thing is you really want to verify that the license status is an active one. That is, you can go to the Department of Professions and Occupations Regulatory Agency for the Commonwealth of Virginia online, and they will tell you if the contractor that you're about to use is in good standing, that his license is up to date, whether or not there have been any disciplinary actions against that person. It's just a matter of going online and taking a look. The other thing I'd recommend is that people should educate themselves about the type of contractor you actually need. I mean, there are a lot of different kind of contractors out there, and they do different kinds of jobs. Some are masonry contractors, and they don't do carpentry. Some are plumbing contractors, and they don't do masonry. So you really need to figure out exactly what you need in terms of a contractor, what type of contractor that is going to be best for your particular situation. Another thing would be, don't go by a flyer stuck in your mailbox or pinned to your front door knob. And of course, there's a lot of that. There's this tremendous amount of advertising by home improvement contractors that you should truly avoid. What you need to do is ask friends and neighbors for referrals. And I have urged people on this program a number of times, Professor Joy, and I think you would agree. The best way to contract for any type of service, whether it's home improvement, whether it's dentist, whether it's lawyer, whether it's whatever, is not by an ad on TV. It's not by what they stick in your mailbox. It's really word of mouth. You want to find someone who had the need for the service that you are presently in need of, and that need was met to their expectations, if not exceeded their expectations.
1: Well, I have
0: and
1: a question.
0: I beg your pardon?
1: I have a question for you.
0: Okay.
1: So is a general contractor one who does everything or can hook you up with everything?
0: A general contractor is a person who, in all likelihood, will have subcontractors. That is,
1: okay,
0: they will be in charge of the overall job, but then there are other contractors who also have licenses.
1: Mm-hmm.
0: They work for that general contractor. I want to talk a little bit about that, too. There's some pitfalls involving general contractors. But
1: okay,
0: the point of the matter is, find somebody who's needed the service that you need and that they were happy with it. And there are two different aspects of delivering that service. One is workmanship. And then the other is business management. I've seen a lot of great lawyers. They were great in court, but they didn't show up when they were supposed to show up, or

0: They didn't do what they said they were going to do, and they were didn't return phone calls. So it's a difference between being good at your craft and actually having business management skills. You really mm-hmm. want a contractor and this guy both. You want a good roofer, mm-hmm. but you want that roofer to put the roof on the day that he or she says they are going to do it. That's business management. So, but ask friends. Get personal referrals from that contractor. And of course, you're going to get written estimates. The law is for any licensed contractor, the contract has to be in writing. And you want to get that proposal from at least three different contractors. And you don't automatically choose the cheapest guy in town or girl in town. It's sometimes it's a reason why it's cheap, because the job won't be done to your satisfaction. You want quality work. Don't rely on verbal agreements. A lot of times people will put something in writing and then you ask them about another aspect of the job and they say, oh yeah, I'll take care of that. Don't worry about that. That'll be done as well. Well, most good and well-prepared contracts will state that the written agreement is the entire agreement, and any verbal or oral representations outside of what's in writing would not be enforceable. So if there's something that the contractor has said they will do and it's not in the contract, insist that it be put in that contract. And another big one is you really want to limit the amount of money that you put down as a deposit. I know we've talked about this on this show previously.
1: Yes, we have.
0: The less you put down, the better the job is likely to be. A really good start, and it's not a situation where you just have to take what the contractor initially says. They say that, okay, I want half down and half at completion. Well, that's something that you ought to be able to negotiate. And certainly a reasonable approach, I think, from the consumer standpoint would be no more than 10%. No more than 10%. If that contractor does not have the wherewithal to get the materials and get going and get his people out there and get the job going with 10%, you might need to wonder whether or not this is the right person or the right firm
1: right.
0: to use.
1: Right.
0: And, of course, it could be a situation where the contract would allow additional payments as the work progressed. But the point of the matter is you don't want to put a half down. You put half down, they may take that half and put it on another job, and then it's going to be difficult to get them to come back without paying them more money. And I know that there are some listeners out there who have had that nightmare scenario.
1: Mm-hmm.
0: So limit your down payment. And if the contractor in any way seems a little bit shady, look elsewhere. Just really look elsewhere, and you know, some of the tip-offs to suggest that it might be a rip-off, tip-off.
1: I like that.
0: Okay. A tip-off or rip-off might be, let's say, if they come door to door and just say, we were in the neighborhood and wondered if you wanted your house painted. Well, when a contractor comes door to door like that, first of all, you have a 3-day right of rescission. You can cancel the contract within 3 days of the time that you actually entered to the agreement. Or another tip-off of a rip-off is when someone says you got to make the decision today. If you don't sign right now, you can't get this price. Well, if the price is not good for at least a week or even 30 days, that's a tip-off for a rip-off.
1: Mm-hmm.
0: And we talked about putting down as little as possible up front, and certainly a tip-off for a rip-off would be if they want all of their money up front.
1: And all in cash.
0: All in cash. That's a tip-off or a rip-off.
1: Seriously.
0: That's a joy.
1: Oh, but I just had some extra materials. You know, we just finished
0: the job.
1: Extra
0: materials. You know, right. I get your real deal on this. And then the other thing is sometimes you'll get a contractor and they want you as the homeowner to get the building permits. That means that they're not licensed. That's what that means.
1: Because
0: a part of the reason you have to have a license is the fact that you're doing work for someone other than yourself. You don't need a license to do your own work if you're the person doing the work. But if they want you to get the permit, that's a tip-off or a rip-off.
1: Wow. Okay.
0: So there are three different kinds of contractors that would be authorized by DPOR, which is the Department of Professions and Occupations Regulatory Agency. That's a mouthful. They just go by DPOR. You can just Google DPOR, D-P-O-R. There's a Class A contractor, and that's a person who does work, manages construction, repair, or improvements, where a single contract is $120,000 or more. Mm-hmm. So for most homes you're going to have built, you're going to need a Class A contractor. Now, it is possible that if the contract or the work has to be performed over a 12-month period of time, can be as much as $750,000 or more, but that's the Class A contract. That's top of the line. Class B contractors would be those who do work, construction, removal, or repair, home improvements, where the single contract project is $10,000 or more, but less than $120,000. So if you've got a small job, a Class B contractor, it might be fine. And even smaller then, of course, would be a contractor where the single contract is over $1,000 but less than $10,000. So I would just urge our listeners, and I get so many clients in contract disputes, they have not check to see if the person is a licensed contractor. Mm-hmm. Yeah, and literally ask for a copy of that license and check to see that it has not expired. That's very important. There are a lot of people out here who are doing work and they're not a licensed contractor. And actually, Professor Joy, that is a Class 1 misdemeanor, which means that a person who is out here contracting, doing work, and it's not a licensed contractor, could be fined as much as $2,500 and be sentenced to as much as 12 months in jail. So
1: have a contract.
0: They don't have a license.
1: A license, rather. Okay.
0: Right. And even those who even attempt a contract, let's say they don't actually do the work, but they want to get you to sign a contract for improvements on your property. That's a Class 1 misdemeanor also. If they are presenting or attempting to use the license of someone other than themselves, if they pretend they are John Jones, who has a Class A license, but this is actually Bob Jones, his brother.
1: Uh-oh.
0: That's a class one misdemeanor, and I have had the situation, and you can go to the magistrate of the city where they have attempted to do this, and you can swear out a warrant. And I tell people it's kind of like that's sometimes the best way to get your money back. Let's say you've given a person $5,000 to get started on your work, and they do absolutely nothing, and you find out from DPOR that they don't have a contractor's license. Well, mm-hmm. You can go out and take a warrant, go to the magistrate and take out a warrant, a Class 1 misdemeanor against this person, contracting without a license, and they will have him or her arrested. They'll come to court, and I can assure you, in most instances, as a part of whatever the disposition in the case will be, the judge is going to order restitution.
1: Okay.
0: That is, you're going to get your $5,000 back. It's kind of like if you go to Food Lion and give them a bad check. Yeah, it's a civil obligation that you owe because the check is bad. But if it's a lot of times, what they will do is they won't try to sue you in civil court. They'll take out a bad check warrant, which is a Class 1 misdemeanor. And you could go to jail, and again, rather than risking going to jail, chances are the judge is going to say, well, I'll give you probation, but you've got to make restitution to Food Lion. So it's kind of the same thing, only you do it with contractors.
1: Wow.
0: You enforce that fraud by bringing a criminal charge rather than the civil charge.
1: Okay.
0: And it works. I've had a lot of clients to be very successful in getting their money back by doing it that way.
1: Okay. It's not so, just a matter of getting your money back. It's that there was really some kind of fraud committed.
0: Well, I mean, if you give them money based upon the mm-hmm. fact that they're supposed to do work and they don't do it, yes, that's fraud.
1: Mm-hmm.
0: But it's also very often practicing or holding yourself out as a contractor without a license.
1: Mm-hmm.
0: Very often that's the case. People who are licensed don't normally do that kind of thing. And
1: well, let's hope not.
0: Yes. Incidentally, when you do deal with a contractor who is licensed, again, DPOR has a contractor recovery fund.
1: Oh.
0: Where if one of their licensed contractor has really botched a job and they haven't made the debt good and you've taken them to court and you haven't gotten your money, you can apply to get your money through the contractor's recovery fund. I just handled one of those last month, and it turned out very well. My client got his money.
1: Excellent. Excellent. Well, you realize we are really about to the end of our time.
0: Yes, we are, but we have a lot more of It's the Law to go, and our
1: yes,
0: listeners will be able to call in. And we're going to be, they can reach us at 757-966-2837. That's 757-966-2837. It doesn't have to be about home improvement contracts. It can be about any area of the law.
1: We'll be right back.
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6: And we're back. You are listening to It's the Law. I am Professor Joy, and we have Mr. Moody with us from Eric Moody & Associates.
7: Yeah, they say the senior guy, and they called my son Junior, but he's not a junior, of course. it's a pleasure to be with you on Thursdays, Professor Joy.
6: As always.
7: We've been talking about home improvement contracts, and but we like to point out that we don't have to stay on that particular topic, but we invite our listeners to give us a call on whatever the concern that they may have in the area of legal issues at 757-966-2837. That's 757-966-2837. You know, I was suggesting that a deposit on a contract should be no more than 10%. Yes. Sometimes you want to vary a little bit on that, particularly if you're going to have some custom work done where the materials that would be ordered could only be for your particular job. You might want to think, well, maybe a little bit more than 10%, maybe about 30%. No more than 30%, though, and that should be enough to at least get that contractor started. And it looks as if we have a call, and that's going to be from Calvin in Chesapeake.
6: Hello, Calvin. Are you with us?
8: Calvin, are you there?
6: Doesn't seem so.
8: I beg your pardon?
6: I'm not hearing him.
8: No, I think we may have dropped him. Calvin, you can call us back. I don't know, if maybe some technical difficulties on the line. If it's a custom job, you might want to think about maybe a little bit more. A lot of times contractors would kind of frown upon only 10% if they've got to go out and order some special things for you that mm-hmm. they would not be able to return.
6: Mm-hmm.
8: And, of course, the other thing that I see a lot is people rely on some relationship other than the person being a good contractor to choose that particular contractor. He or she goes to my church, or he's a neighbor just down the street,
6: mm-hmm.
8: or you know, we're in the same bowling league. Well, that might be a good thing, but it might not. And I think you have to, once you start spending those dollars, you have to really look at it as well. Suppose I didn't know this person. Suppose this person was not a member of my church. And then the other thing that I say quite often on this program, Professor Joy, is when the numbers get big, it might be time to consult an attorney to look over the contract. And you say, well, you know, what do you mean by big numbers? Well, to me, a contract for $10,000, $15,000, $25,000 might be something you might want someone else to look over for you. And certainly home improvement contracts these days, they can be in excess of $50,000, sometimes in excess of $100,000. And it never ceases to amaze me how people will spend large sums of money or agree to spend large sums of money without actually consulting a professional. In most instances, that consultation fee is not going to cost you that much. It's going to save you quite a bit, particularly when the numbers get big.
6: Mm-hmm. And it puts your mind at ease as well.
8: It does. It does. And then, of course, I always like to point out when people want to consult with me on a contract, regardless of what it is, there's a big difference between a person coming in with a contract that is unsigned as opposed to a person who has already signed a contract.
6: Right.
8: And you'd be surprised, a lot of clients don't get the distinction, but the distinction is if the contract is signed, I can only tell you what you've already gotten yourself into.
6: Are there any number of days that you can get out of it?
8: Not unless it's stated in the contract.
6: Oh.
8: Or not unless it falls into one of those categories like a door-to-door sales, or the agreement is at some place of business other than the person's regular place of business. So it's a real good idea to have someone look it over for you when the numbers get big. And even, you know, people, I've purchased several automobiles. I normally like to take someone with me when I go to purchase an automobile. You know why?
6: Why?
8: Because it's an emotional thing.
6: Oh, right.
8: I mean,
6: they can pull you back from the edge.
8: Yeah, aside from entering into a legally binding agreement, it's also emotional. It's shiny and it's, you know, close to being new, or maybe it's new and, you know, I really like that car. Well, you know, what do you think? That's just maybe a trusted friend or family member to go with me just to kind of keep my feet on the ground because
6: right.
8: it's emotional.
6: Right.
8: Now, similarly, when you enter into a home improvement contract, it's an emotional thing, particularly when it doesn't pan out the way you want it to pan out, and you have to look at it every day and see what's not being done that should be done.
6: Right.
8: It's an emotional thing because, you know, your home is your castle. This is where your family lives. This is where
6: right.
8: you live.
6: Right.
8: When that contractor has not done what he or she is supposed to do, you've got to just kind of deal with it. And it becomes an emotional thing. So sometimes getting someone to look at it, particularly when the numbers are large, it's a good idea.
6: Mm-hmm.
8: It's a good idea.
6: I agree. Most definitely. I like the idea, though, about the car, about taking somebody with you.
8: I mean, really.
6: Well,
8: I mean,
6: any big purchases like that. For me, it would be
8: purchase.
6: A refrigerator, you know.
8: Or that's right, sure. The salesperson is showing you all the bells and whistles, and you're duly impressed. And sometimes it's just, you know, having that person there to say, you know, maybe you should go down the street and see what the other guy is selling the same one for.
6: Exactly.
8: Oh, I had thought about that.
6: Right.
8: I had thought about that.
6: No, of course not, because you saw this one and you're
8: you
6: just
8: stuck. You saw the bells and the whistles, and
6: of
8: you
6: course.
8: Like the bells and the whistles.
6: Right. Well,
8: you know, why don't you, you know, and then you can come back tomorrow. And that's another, I mean, I can, let me just tell you, I do it almost any time I have to enter into a substantial agreement for goods or services,
6: mm-hmm.
8: unless it's an emergency. Well, let me think about it. You know, I'll come back tomorrow. And again, if it's not going to be there tomorrow, maybe that's not the one for you.
6: Exactly. Exactly. And to be able to take that, you know, take mm-hmm. that deep breath and
8: that's
6: that
8: right.
6: step back.
8: That's right.
6: Mm-hmm.
8: And since the advent of the Internet, I can't begin to tell you the number of times that I've looked at something, you know, in a big box store.
6: Mm-hmm.
8: And say, well, let me think about it. Go home and you go on the Internet and, wow, there it is, 25% cheaper, the same product.
6: Mm-hmm. Mm-hmm.
8: I mean, literally, you know, the same brand, same model.
6: Mm-hmm.
8: You know, you want to kind of, you want to be wise in your purchasing.
6: And just because the salesperson was cute isn't a really good reason to buy that particular thing.
8: Yeah, that's right. That's right. That's the emotional part.
6: Exactly. And that's part of what they count on. As a salesperson is selling themselves as well as the product.
8: They absolutely are. Right. Many years ago, I was a lady shoe salesman.
6: Oh, my gosh.
8: Let me tell you, Professor Joy, if you can sell lady shoes, you can sell anything. I think I use some of those skills right now, actually.
6: Oh, they look great on you.
8: Oh, they look wonderful. And the best ones were when the ladies would come in and ask for a size 7, and you know she's a 5. You want to try these on? No, just wrap them up for me. Okay.
6: So would you actually wrap up the 7, or would you have gone and gotten a 9 and just wrapped it
8: up?
6: Oh,
8: no, if they want the 7, I mean, they came to buy the 7. You have to understand
6: yes,
8: that.
6: Yes,
8: okay. They didn't come to buy the 9.
6: Right.
8: I'm not going to tell the lady that she has a big foot.
6: Right, and the 9 may not look as good as the 7.
8: No, that's it. They're nice to look at, but not necessarily so comfortable to wear.
6: Yeah.
8: So, yeah, you might want to consider that. But anyway, again, we're at area code 757-966-2837. That's 757-966-2837. Those tip-offs or the rip-offs, you know, there are a number of tip-offs or the rip-offs, Professor Joy.
6: Mm-hmm.
8: The one that I see quite a bit, we talk about cash. You know, why can't the person take a check? I mean, why does it have to be cash? And even better if you can use a credit card, because with credit cards, you can always stop that payment.
6: Right.
8: Hello?
6: Right. Yep, I'm here.
8: Yeah. Right. I mean, and you say, well, okay, do you take credit? Do you, you know, use credit cards? Sure.
6: Mm-hmm.
8: That's even better.
6: Mm-hmm.
8: So you have some control if things don't turn out that good.
6: Yeah, I've had some interesting occurrences with tree people. You know, the people who come to your neighborhood. And
8: absolutely.
6: They want to do your trees for you, and they're going to give you a good deal. I mean, I have had, like, all but horror stories of people coming through. One guy was really sick, and he had to lay down. He came in and wanted to use the bathroom and stayed in there like 15 or 20 minutes. He saw me drinking a cup of coffee, and he's coming, oh, I would like to have a cup of coffee. I'm like,
8: oh,
6: he just
8: came over to visit.
6: Exactly.
8: Well, anyway, it looks like we've got Sheila from Newport News on the line. Let's see here.
6: Hello, Sheila. Sheila, are you there? We hear music playing, but we don't hear Sheila. So maybe she's not there. Maybe she put us on hold. But in any event, we can move along since Sheila's not with us.
8: Okay, wait a minute. I think we still have Sheila.
6: Oh, she's there?
8: Hold on.
9: Alonso, I found supposedly a contractor out of a newspaper insert in the newspaper, and they guaranteed that they'd help you get a loan through HUD, and I went that route. Come to find out that the gentleman took all the money,
8: mm-hmm.
9: and did not hire, did not do the work. Took them to our general district court, and they lost, and they were supposed to pay the money back, and they didn't. So I filed criminal charges.
8: Okay.
9: And this past January, they were found guilty on 16 charges.
6: Oh, my goodness.
8: Okay.
9: And the federal court said that they were to pay restitution. Now, how do I get my money? Because the loan that was taken out was a second on the house.
8: Okay.
9: And they told me I couldn't file just bankruptcy for that loan to get from up under it.
8: Okay.
9: Would then ruin my credit to try to get another loan to get the work done that was supposed to have been done initially.
8: Okay. All right. Well, okay. And I'm assuming you've been listening to our show since almost noon?
9: Yeah.
8: Okay. Well, you know, we talked about, of course, not choosing the contractor just based on what's in the mailbox, or in this case, even what's in the newspaper, and you learned your lesson about that. But now what you did do, very wisely, I believe, is you pursued the criminal charges, and you asked me, what do you do next? What you do next is you get in touch with that person's probation officer.
9: Oh, no, they're still in jail.
8: Oh, they're still in jail. Okay.
9: Yeah, they were sentenced to 11 years.
8: Oh, okay. Well, that's going to be a problem. Was it a licensed contractor? I beg your pardon?
9: We don't really know what he was. He presented himself as a contractor. He contacted financial companies to get you HUD money, you know, FHA money.
8: Well, you need to go online, and you want to go to the Department of Professional and Occupational Regulation. That's an agency of the Commonwealth of Virginia.
9: Right, right.
8: And they have a contractor's recovery fund. How much were your damages? How much did you lose?
9: You don't want to know.
8: Okay, well, we talked about that, too, when the numbers get big. If you had to put a second on your house, that sounds like a lot.
9: Yeah, it was.
8: Well, you still should try to do that, and unfortunately, it doesn't sound like that person's going to be in a position to repay you until such time as they are released. Hopefully, that will not be the whole 11 years. But I'm sure they will be on probation once they are released. And the condition of the probation, as you have said, is restitution. That means they could end up locked up again once they are released if they don't make the restitution. They've got to pay you back.
9: Okay.
8: But the second mortgage on your property, that's problematic because that's a lien on your house. And until such time as that person is able to release that lien, that affects the equity in your home.
9: Now, what is a HUD FHA loan? I mean, I thought it doesn't help the borrower, evidently.
8: Well, the improvement contract you had would not have been a HUD loan.
9: It was a HUD loan, because the HUD inspector came out to inspect the completion of the work or not completion.
8: Okay.
9: It could be 6 months to do the work.
8: Okay.
9: Yes.
8: Well, you might want to get in touch with them as well. Because, I mean, that would be separate and apart from the recovery fund with the with DPOR. You might have some redress with HUD in as much as they were involved. Was this maybe through a housing authority loan or something like that?
9: Most of these FHA loans come out of Massachusetts. Well, when we went to court, there was a lot of banks, all of them out of Massachusetts, that did HUD loans.
8: Yeah. Well, I would contact HUD about it. And your situation is one that is very fact-specific, and it may be that you'll need to sit down with an attorney and have the attorney look over your contract and all that was involved, including whatever involvement HUD may have, and there may be a way that you can get some relief through HUD. In those matters that are federal like that, and if there's like fraud that has taken place, a lot of times it helps also to get your congressional representatives involved. Whomever your congressperson is, you might want to try to speak to their office and tell them what you've been through. And since this was, in fact, something involving the federal government, a lot of times they can be very helpful.
9: Okay, thank you.
8: Yes, well, thank you for the call.
9: Okay.
8: Bye-bye. Professor Joy, I really, and the caller brought up a very important point. A lot of these contracts can and often do involve a lien against your property. In other words, if you're going to finance the improvement, they want to put a second mortgage on your property. And in addition to that, you asked about a general contractor, and I explained that that's a person who might have a number of subs who they hired, subcontractors who the general contractor hires to actually get the work done. Those subcontractors, when they do the work, if they are not paid, they can put a lien against your property. It's called a mechanic's lien, and it acts the same way as a mortgage would until such time as it is paid. And they can file that just based upon the fact that they have worked on your property and have not been paid. And it happens much more frequently than you can even imagine.
6: Oh, wow.
8: So, again, it kind of underscores the idea of getting a licensed contractor, checking out their standing with the state, checking to see if there have been any disciplinary actions against them. And again, this is the Department of Professional and Occupational Regulation, Commonwealth of Virginia. The agency exists to protect the consumer against contractors who would, in fact, take advantage of the consumer. So just bear in mind, if someone does work on your house and they are a subcontractor, or even if they're a general contractor, they do the work and you don't pay them, they can put a lien against your property. And it can really affect the value of your property if it's not satisfied.
6: Which means ultimately you'd have to pay it if you can't get satisfaction.
8: That's right. That's exactly right.
6: Wow.
8: So there are a lot of pitfalls out there, and people should not think just because, as I said, you have a relationship with the person, they live down the street or they go to your church or it's your brother-in-law.
6: Right. Well, you were talking about referrals. We have a neighbor who we've seen the work that he had done on his house, and based on that, I would recommend him, plus he did, work on our house, and just because we got to see what he did, we know what his standards were.
8: That's it.
6: Right.
8: That's it. I mean, that's the way you choose a contractor, and I've emphasized that for everything. It's just too easy, as the lady said, just to see an ad in the newspaper or get a flyer out of your mailbox, or even people on the internet. I mean, you Google contractors in your area. I mean, you'll get maybe a dozen people. Well, you really want to talk to someone who has used that person before you put down a substantial amount of money. And it was interesting that she didn't want to even mention the amount of money, because I can imagine how much it was. It was enough to justify a second mortgage on her house. That's how much it was.
6: Right. Yeah, that's a huge amount.
8: It is.
6: Yeah, if you got to take a second mortgage. And you can't sell your property if you have a lien on it, right?
8: it's got to be paid. Right. Because, of course, anyone who wants to purchase your house wants to know that the title is free and clear. And if a contractor has put a mechanic's lien against your property and it hasn't been paid, it's not free and clear. That money has to come out of the proceeds that that prospective purchaser would pay you so that they can get clear title.
6: Yeah, that's going to definitely make a difference in who you need to bring in to
8: who
6: do
8: you need
6: in
8: to bring
6: house.
8: Bring mm-hmm. in and just right. It's unfortunate, but people quite often are all too trusting, and they think that because a person, you know, has a shiny truck or has nice uniform then they're going to do great work. No, you want to talk to someone who has a job very similar to yours and find out not only did they use good workmanship, but they had good business management practices. That is, that they did what they said that they were going to do when they said they were going to do it.
6: Right, exactly, exactly. And so we are coming up on the end of our conversation. We are coming up on closing statements, and you'll also get contact information. So let us go to break.
8: All right.
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14: Have it, no.
6: And we're back. You are listening to It's the Law. I'm Professor Joy, and I am here with Eric O. Moody of Eric Moody Associates.
8: Yes, Professor Joy, it's been a lot of information that we've given out in the last 55 minutes or so, and I hope that it's information that our listening public can use, because chances are, if you own a home, sooner or later, something is going to need to be repaired and improvements made over a period of time, and you need to be very careful who you get to do those improvements. And our number one tip was to deal only with licensed contractors. And you can find out who is licensed and who is not licensed by going to the Department of Professional and Occupational Regulation. That's an agency of the Commonwealth of Virginia online. And they will have the name of that person. They'll tell you whether or not they're licensed, whether or not they're a Class A, Class B, or Class C contractor. And that just is important depending upon the value of the contract involved. Class A being the most expensive jobs. You need a Class A contractor to build most houses and to make major improvements. And they'll also tell you whether or not they have had disciplinary action taken against this particular contractor, which should be a red flag to you. I mean, if other people have had problems with this person, I mean, why would you think that you wouldn't?
6: Right.
8: And then, of course, you want to ask friends and neighbors for referrals, not go by paid advertisements or what you see in the newspaper, as one of our callers had tried. And be very much aware that you need to get estimates. Get at least three contractors to bid on that same job, and don't necessarily take the cheapest one. A lot of times you get the cheapest one, you literally get the cheapest job.
6: Exactly.
8: You know, the reason why it's so cheap.
6: Exactly. You know, there's a app on your phone that you can get called Next Door that sometimes you can get, you know, recommendations from that as well. You're still going to have to try it out. But at least there's friends and neighbors, hopefully, on that app who you might be able to trust.
8: And, of course, in terms of the contract, it needs to be in writing. Any licensed contractor by law is required to put it in writing and have it signed by you, the consumer, as well as the contractor. And you need to put the entire agreement in writing. Don't go by verbal statements. They just say, well, okay, I'll take care of that. Don't worry. It's going to all be a part of the deal when it's not literally in writing. You shouldn't put down too much as a deposit, a 10% on most contracts. If it's some custom work, maybe a third, around 30%. And then, of course, if it's going to be a job that's going to take a while, you want to make payments as the job progresses, rather than even pay them as much as half. You just want to pay as they progress.
6: Now, is that part of the contract? Is that written into the contract?
8: Absolutely is. 10% down, 30% of the payment will be made once the job is one-third finished. Once it's half finished, half of the total price will be paid. You can just make it as you go.
6: Mm-hmm.
8: And then one of the things I didn't mention, try to make that last payment as much as possible and make sure that everything is done. I mean, when I say everything, I mean everything. I mean, even, you know, taking the ladders off the side of the house, get those ladders back on the truck. You know, don't leave them there.
6: Right.
8: And gave some tip-offs or rip-offs. Don't go with the door-to-door guy. That's not a good idea. And you mentioned just because somebody's in your neighborhood doing something from a previous job, and if they put pressure on you, you've got to make a decision that day. That's a red flag as well. Look out for only cash payments. That's not a good idea. Try to use your credit card if you can, because that gives you some control over their payment.
6: Mm-hmm.
8: So there are a lot of pitfalls out there. And then if the numbers get real big, consider taking the contract to a lawyer to look it over for you. Or at least get a friend to kind of keep your feet on the ground so it's not an emotional thing.
6: Yeah, right.
8: So we're here on Thursdays at noon. And when we're not available on It's the Law at noon on Thursdays, we can be reached in our Portsmouth office, which is on Crawford Street, 355 Crawford Street, downtown Portsmouth, Old Town. That's next to the Renaissance Hotel. The phone number is 757-399-7683, 757-399-7683. And in Chesapeake, we're in the Greenbrier section near Military Highway and Greenbrier Parkway. That's directly across the street from the Indian River High School baseball field. That's 2200 Dunbarton Drive, Suite B as in boy. And the phone number there is area code 757-424-5050. 757-424-5050. We're in the white pages. We're in the yellow pages. We're on the World Wide Web at eomoodylaw.com. That's our website. We have some information on there for you. You can catch us on Facebook. You can get us on YouTube. And you can also read some of the articles we do for the New Journal and Guide. That's a very good publication. You'll find some information that you won't find in any other publication at the New Journal and Guide. We do that about every 2 weeks. And the article is called It's the Law.
6: How about that?
8: How about that?
6: And it's been wonderful to have you on the show, as always. Great information. Thank you, audience, for listening. I hope it's been of value to you. And we'll be back next week. So long now.
8: Bye-bye.
6: Bye-bye.

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7: 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And I want to have a conversation with you to say stop tripping when you come to the office to see your doctor. If you are overweight or obese, I want you to claim that. Don't sit there and try to make excuses and don't try to gloss it over or say that your issues you're dealing with have nothing to do with your weight. A lot of times it does. And when people come to the office saying they're overweight or obese and they don't hardly eat anything and they don't understand what the issue is, listen, you got to be honest with yourself. I mean, embrace it if you're overweight or obese. And those are the terms we're going to use for today. There's not an issue of that. It's the issue is you being honest with yourself to say, listen, I got an issue and I have to deal with it. But don't come in there and saying you don't understand because you don't hardly eat anything. You can't be obese by starving yourself. That's impossible. If I drop you in a third world country and really you had nothing to eat, you would be thin by the time I came and picked you up if it was a month later. There's no question because you don't have anything to eat. You need to be honest with yourself and your doctor to make sure you understand the issues. Now, the reason that's important is because what obesity can lead to, and that's what I'm more worried about. The chronic illnesses we see today are often stemmed from that. Hypertension, diabetes, heart disease, certain cancer rates are all as a result of being obese or overweight. So please stop tripping. Be honest with yourself and your doctor. Get healthy. I love you guys. Be safe.
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0: of Black and White TV, Duke Pomade, Queen Bergamot, Hot Co., Penny Candy Stores, and Spiked Punch at Saturday Night Rent Parties. 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

0: Are you stressed right now? If not, at some point you will be. 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
4: 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I wanted to talk to you today about one simple piece of advice. Go see your doctor. Stop messing around before you actually get ill. One of the things that breaks my heart that I'm seeing on a regular basis is people waiting until the last minute. They live their life. They don't go to the doctor. And I understand it can be unnerving going to see a medical professional. You're scared what they might say. But I think you should take into account what they might say if you wait too long. Don't ignore if there's a family history of hypertension. Don't ignore it if there's a diabetic history in the family. You got to make sure you're getting yourself evaluated. I'm tired of seeing our people die early because they just trifling. They don't want to go in. They got every excuse in the world, and it just is not going to help you. When you are on the receiving end of seeing people come in with blood pressures through the roof, or their diabetes is way out of control, or they already have cancer, or you see them with a heart attack, or chronic kidney disease, and you know if they had just come in earlier, you could have helped them. I can't tell you how much that troubles my heart. So I am imploring everyone, go see your doctor. Stop messing around before something that you can't reverse happens. Stay blessed. Know God loves you, and so do I.
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6: Well, y'all go back to the day and bring in some of the
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0: answering the prayers of the generations that have come before us. It has to be the young man with the world famous Lessons in Jazz series right here on MD Illegal Rap Radio. We're in the middle of season number 8, and right now, at this moment in time, it's all about volume 87. Kevin the Moose Anderson,
1: Montez the Wiz Martin right here. This set opening up volume 87 should give you pretty much a good idea where we're heading with this far.
0: Now, as I was talking to Wiz a little early on, I was explaining to him, had real good vibes in putting this volume 87 together. I'm expecting real big things. Not saying I don't expect big things from all of the other volumes, but this one right here has a little special place in my heart. Can't really figure out why just yet, but it does.
1: I can dig on that. We got things moving with Mr. George Duke.
0: Mm-hmm.
1: 1998 After Hours release, Rush Hour Road Rage.
0: Love the energy of this right here. Starts off smooth. Mm-hmm. Feels like the nighttime. And then they get the plan off the chain.
1: The energy of this song is what it's all about. It really makes it move. And I think all of us can relate to the Rush Hour Road Rage.
0: Following Mr. Duke with some import material that we were blessed to get our hands on. This group called Scope. They hail all the way from the Netherlands.
1: Yes.
0: This song was called
1: Shuffle Funk Dog. It's really got a lot of different phases. Transitions are really cool. I love the break towards the end to the very ambient guitar solo and keyboard riffs, and then they just run right back into it. It's awesome.
0: One of the things that stuck out to me about this album and this group, you figure that they're from the Netherlands, but they were able to capture that fusion vibe that was going on in the 70s. Something reminiscent of Return to Forever or Weather Report.
1: Yeah, but they definitely put their own spin to it. And this is a really cool album. I listened to it quite a good bit. Pick it up if you can find it, because it is really a gem.
0: The last tune was one of your picks, Wiz.
1: No doubt about it. From the Live on Tour in Europe LP from 1976, Mr. George Duke, Billy Cobham, Sweet Wine. Ooh, man. I've heard a lot of people talk about this album. I've seen the album a lot. The cover is, you know, very interesting, to say the least. And when you talk about fusion, a lot of musicians automatically go to this specific album. This album really set the stage for the fusion sound.
0: Right about that. It's all about volume 87 right here on MD Illegal Rap Radio. It's the world famous Lessons in Jazz series. Yours truly, the ambassador of jazz, Kevin the Moose Anderson.
1: Montez the Wiz Martin right here. 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

0: cultural archivist of the airways, it has to be Moose and Wiz with the world famous Lessons in Jazz series, right here on MD Illegal Rap Radio, volume 87, season number 8, folks. Thanks for being with us, and thanks for all your support, the phone calls, emails, letters, all that good stuff. We really love it. You and you and you and you and you, we see you and we thank you. Volume 87 continues to roll along. Nice set here from a span of generations and from all walks of life. The JBs kicked everything off from their 72 release, Food for Thought, the instrumental to the theme from King Harold.
1: I mean, this is funk personified, folks.
0: Another one of those reflection tunes as well.
1: Definitely will make you think about some things, but at the same time, it also has one of those infectious grooves that you just gotta get up and do something.
0: Yeah, following JB's was the group Chocolate Milk from their 1975 Actions Speak Louder Than Words album. Time Machine.
1: Yeah, I like this song a lot, man.
0: Love this, love this. We got this Easy Mo B's bass.
1: Yes, we certainly did. This was a really good find, and I think it was one of those songs that both of us, just as soon as it came on, we were just like, this is a winner.
0: And see, this is the beauty of young folks like Wiz and myself. So a recent interview with these guys on YouTube, Chocolate Milk, that is, and they talk about how the young generation, the hip-hoppers, the bump-de-bump people, have gravitated to this song and made it more popular than their other songs that, you know, are well known.
1: Okay. It's pretty interesting to know.
0: Yeah.
1: Following the Chocolate Milk group, we heard from Mr. Jermaine Jackson. Really? On Lessons in Jazz? That's right, Jermaine Jackson. From the 1978 Frontiers release, Castles of Sand. It's a really good tune right here. Jermaine Jackson, he's a pretty funky guy.
0: The song has words.
1: It
0: does. It's one of those songs that I put into the words category.
1: Definitely.
0: And this last tune right here, Wiz, this blew my mind, man, when you brought this to the table.
1: The song's called Papyrus.

0: the studio, and Madlib recorded Mr. Ivan Conti playing a lot of different drum solos and rhythms and patterns, and they had this massive jam session. When Madlib got back to the States, he tinkered around with all these recordings, made some compositions, and released the CD. It is awesome.
1: Great pick, Wiz. Great pick.
0: Thank you, sir. This song right here is really nice. I love the rhythms in the background. The drum rhythms in the background to me are just priceless.
1: This collaboration speaks to what it is that we do, and that is helping to bridge the generation gap right here on the world famous Lessons in Jazz series.
0: And that was why I said this last set spanned many generations.
1: Volume 87. We'll keep on rolling.
0: Keep on keeping on.
1: Don't touch that dial. It's MD, Illegal Rap Radio.

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0: Cass and Monty Love and L.G. and the Bulldogs and Will Smith. There's so many people. I can't name them all, but most of the artists out here.
1: Like Primo Lodge, Professor Pete Rock, Q-Tip, all those dudes used to hang out. Lord Finesse, Diamond D. Those are all the dudes that we're finding those jazz.

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1: Hi, this is Roy Ayers, and I'm hanging with Moose and Wiz with their world-famous Lessons in Jazz right here on MD, Illegal Rap Radio. Huh?

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1: Now, ladies and gentlemen, when we talk about the fourth stream of jazz, we're talking about melting pot of sounds, whether it be old school R&B, contemporary jazz, traditional, funk, electronica,
0: everything up under the sun.
1: Mr. Jimmy McGriff kicked everything off from his 1976 album, The Mean Machine.
0: Mm-hmm.
1: It Feels So Nice. Do it again.
0: Yes, sir. Nice soul jazz fusion. String arrangements are awesome. I mean, this is just really a really mean groove. And the rhythm section really does a good job of establishing the foundation. And then they just build on top of it. Awesome song.
1: Following that was one of the tunes in this set by the trendsetter himself, Mr. Roy Ayers.
0: Mm-hmm.
1: His 76 album, Vibrations, The Memory.
0: Yeah, man, nice synth-driven groove there and just keeps it in the pocket.
1: Mr. Ayers being Mr. Ayers.
0: You gotta love it. Following Mr. Ayers, we heard from Mr. Wawa Watson.
1: Yes.
0: With Bubbles. He worked with Herbie Hancock on the album that this originally appeared on. And actually, I read in an interview not too long ago that Mr. Hancock said that had it not been for Wawa Watson, that specific album, the Man Child album, wouldn't have been as awesome as it was. He said Wawa Watson helped him take that album to the next level. So I'm really pleased to hear Mr. Watson revisiting one of those songs from that record. And this comes from his 1976 Elementary release.
1: And rounding out the set was the trendsetter again, Mr. Roy Ayers. It's part of that double play that we got going on right here. Together Forever. Love the vocals on this. This comes from his Virgin Ubiquity unreleased material from the years of 1976 to 1981.
0: There's really some cool stuff on this CD. And this was one of the cooler tracks out there. Not to say that none of them are uncool, but this one really stood out to me. Real catchy.
1: Well, hope you're loving this right now. It's the world famous Lessons in Jazz series,
0: season number 8, volume 87. We've got one more set for you folks, and this one's gonna be a shocker. Keep it right where you got it. You don't want to go anywhere. It's MD Illegal Rap Radio.

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1: You're in the midst of a musical phenomenon right now on MD Elite.

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0: answering the prayers of the generations that have come before us. It has to be the young man with the world famous Lessons in Jazz series right here on MD Illegal Rap Radio. We're in the middle of season number 8. It's all about volume 87. Kevin the Moose Anderson.
1: Montez the Wiz Martin right here.
0: And this last 3-song set of volume 87, we exposed you to that F word. That's right, the fusion word. Mr. Alphonse Muzon kicked every

0: First jam by Mr. Alphonse Muzon, classic material from Return to Forever, Earth Juice, from their 1974 album, Where Have I Known You Before? Great fusion album right here. Mr. White and the crew love the guitar playing of Mr. Al DeMeola.
1: Rounding out the set, we heard the second song of the double play from Mr. Alphonse Muzon, Golden Rainbows.
0: Sonically, man, it's there.
1: Oh, it's a lot going on in that record.

0: piano, and how can we forget about Tom Scott on tenor saxophone?
1: Amazing lineup.
0: Alphonse Mouzon. Mm-hmm. He put together a hell of a stable right here.
1: Certainly did. Folks, if you want to know what Fusion is about, pick up any of the albums by Mr. Mouzon. They are definitely top-notch Fusion.
0: In one of my conversations with Mr. Mtume, I was mentioning to him about us playing Alphonse Mouzon, and Mr. Mtume said, I've been around a lot of drummers, but that Alphonse Mouzon is a hell of a drummer.
1: Mm-hmm. Incredible sense of time and rhythm, and we definitely want to salute him here, the world famous Lessons in Jazz. Fortunately, volume 87 is coming to a close, but we've got so much more in store for you in season number 8.
0: Volume 88, we're going to talk about one of the coolest men that ever walked the planet.
1: Mm-hmm.
0: Mr. Lonnie Liston Smith.
1: Oh yeah, cool as a cucumber.
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2: It's time to let go of today's worries, trouble, and its hold on you. 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Just relax, exhale, and let the music flow through you. I'm Jay Lang. 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

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Good evening. I'm Jay Lang, and I've got my candle burning on my left as usual, and my favorite beverage on my right, and you right where you promised you'd be. Thank you, Lights Out Hampton Roads family, for listening and tuning in. And if you're listening for the first time, know that worries can't survive here. So forget about your cares. Forget about your worries. Forget about the things that you cannot control. From now until midnight, what we do, gathering all over the world via iHeartRadio, is forget about those things and relax. From now until midnight, around the world, ride with me. It's Lights Out.

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0: Smooth 88.1, WHOV, where jazz lives. It is a Thursday night heading into the weekend, and hopefully you got some plans to do some things that maybe you've been putting off. Take some time out for yourself. Do that, won't you? Thank you for tuning in on Town Point Park in Norfolk, in that area, Los Angeles, California, Chicago, Illinois, Hamilton, Bermuda, Hampton, Virginia, Nassau, Bahamas. Thank you for listening. Appreciate you more than you know. Your chance to win tickets to the Norfolk Waterfront Jazz Festival. The banner should be up. Just click on it, and you could win tickets for two. The VIPs are gone. They were sold back in January in 12 minutes. They were gone. This festival sold out 2 years in a row, the last 2 years, 24 and 25. And 26 will be another sellout, so don't wait till the last minute. Or you can enter to win tickets. And we're not going to wait till the last minute with giving tickets away either. So keep listening, and I'll be back with more Lights Out in a moment.
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